0: We remember that we are not strangers to grief and loss, but we are also not strangers to joy and the belonging that comes from a legacy of LGBTQ+ changemakers and the visionaries who are co-creating inclusive, liberatory spaces today.
1: United Kingdom trans rights activists have driven the Equality and Human Rights Commission out of its own offices with a pink paint pressure campaign. The nonviolent direct action group Bash Back recently claimed responsibility for the vandalizations. Bash Back describes itself as a decentralized movement that targets transphobic institutions to effect change. Shortly after the Equality and Human Rights Commission updated its code of practice last month, Bash Back daubed its windows with pink paint. The EHRC's new code bars transgender women from using women's toilets and changing facilities. In response to the protests, EHRC Chair Marianne Stevenson informed a committee meeting on June 9th. She told them, "We have had to move from our premises near Vauxhall to other premises because of an attack on the building, vandalism by a group that also had vandalized conferences and Wes Streeting's office." Wes Streeting is a gay Labour Member of Parliament who served as Secretary of State for Health and Social Care until he resigned 2 months ago. Following the directives of the National Health Service's controversial CAS review, he placed a ban on puberty blockers. Streeting additionally banned general practitioners from conducting blood tests on trans patients utilizing hormone replacement therapy. He also banned trans patients from being housed in hospital wards that fit their gender. Last July, Bash Back painted the words "child killer" in pink paint on Streeting's office windows. The latest EHRC bathroom law comes about a year after the UK Supreme Court ruled that the legal definition of a woman is based on the biological sex determined at birth. The discriminatory ruling has had rippling impacts on the rights and protections of transgender individuals in the UK.
0: A small group of neo-Nazis briefly disrupted a pride parade in Athens, Georgia. Disturbing accounts and videos show the faction with a large swastika flag performing Nazi salutes and shouting hateful epithets. The band of men in mirrored sunglasses, flat caps, red shirts, and black suits have been identified as the neo-Nazi group Blood Tribe. In recent years, the group has specifically targeted LGBTQ+ and immigrant populations. When the neo-Nazis arrived in the midst of their celebration on June 6th, the Athens Pride and Queer Collective officials were quick to deploy a large banner obstructing the group from the parade. The sign read, "Joy is louder than hate." The encounter did not become violent and no arrests were made. In a public statement, the Pride event coordinators condemned Blood Tribe's actions. They said that the hate group's appearance was intended to intimidate, divide, and spread fear, but it failed to overshadow the overwhelming support of joy, solidarity, and love that defined our community celebration.
1: Finally, Queen Jean has sewn her place into history as the first openly transgender person to win a Tony Award. She took home the coveted trophy for Best Costume Design of a Musical for her work on the queer ballroom-style revival of Andrew Lloyd Webber's Cats. The new iteration titled Cats, the Jellicle Ball, features 500 looks from Queen Jean. Among her many designs are references to trans activists, including Marsha P. Johnson, Sylvia Rivera, and Miss Major Griffin Gracie. It is Queen Jean's first season on Broadway, and Cats, the Jellicle Ball, is one of two shows she worked on. The other is the Pulitzer Prize-winning Liberation, which won the Tony's Best Play the same night.
2: I want to give a special shout-out to the first openly trans person

0: plus one for tonight was difficult, but we allowed it for Tony.
1: And truly, what makes this site so meaningful to me is looking out onto a room and seeing so many advocates, so many activists, so many old friends, and so many new. This is a room full of those who have long

0: stood at the front of marches, who have opened your hearts and your homes to those struggling, even when you have had little to give. It is a room full of those who have done the hard, often unseen work of building a more dignified New York City, because you know better than most how dignity has long been withheld and how it has been withheld from so many. I know moments of celebration like tonight can feel few and far between, especially in a time of such increased federal attacks on the mere existence of being a queer person. Rights that were once considered settled are now at risk. The progress won by many is now endangered. And yet queer New Yorkers have always found a way to celebrate joy amidst hardship. So let us take a moment to appreciate where we stand today, and let us give this entire room a round of applause.
1: That's New York Mayor Zoran Mamdani applauding Queen Jean at his Pride celebration held on June 9th. Haitian-born Queen Jean has received significant recognition this year in addition to the Tony Award win. She got a Drama Desk Award for Cats, a Dorian Award for LGBTQ Theater Artists of the Season, and a Lucille Lortel Award for her work on the off-Broadway production Saturday Church. Queen Jean's triumphant Broadway debut has continued alongside her ongoing activism. She's the founder of the mutual aid organization Black Trans Liberation, which provides food, clothes, and other resources to the trans population. After stepping off the stage, Jean wasted no time speaking out about the Immigrant Detention Center near Radio City Music Hall, where the Tonys take place. She told Jordan Fisher at the First Impressions tent, "There are so many people that are being detained there without due process, without seeing a judge, so it's just very horrific that these things are happening and the people are silent."
2: That's News Wrap, global queer news with attitude for the week ending June 13th, 2026. Follow the news in your area and around the world. 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
1: News Wrap was written by Jeb Bakke, produced by Lucia Chappell and Brian DeShazer, and brought to you by you.
2: Thank you. 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For This Way Out, I'm Melanie Keller. Stay healthy.
1: And I'm Joe Bainline. Stay safe.
3: It's never too late. I'm 84 and my wife is 80. We both lost our partners of 30 years. And we said, you know what? Now it's our time. And we're both activists, so we are working for senior rights, senior justice, all of it.
4: And you're here at Gay Pride LA in 2020.
3: We had to be. We had to be.
5: And
3: we've been married a week.
6: Your love is the most important thing you could give to the world.
4: What's your name, first name?
6: Proximity.
7: My name's Sarah Dale. I am the director of public affairs for MMD Incorporated, which is a retail cannabis company. What would I say to someone who is coming out of the closet or having trouble coming out of the closet and is in a space where they're not maybe feeling the support? The first thing I would say is that the support and the love is out there. Please come find it. I'm wearing a shirt right now that says Free Mom Hugs, because there's a movement that we don't get enough support. And if we don't get that support from our chosen family, I mean, from our birth families or from the community that we're born into or surrounded by, find that love. Find it online. Find your support. Find your friends. And find your voice. And we're rooting for you. And we're here with open arms. And we're proud of you.
4: Can I have a hug?
7: You can have a hug.
8: Sir, I'm Andy Salker. I'm here at LA Pride. And I'm the director and founder of The Lavender Effect, which teaches queer history, primarily about Los Angeles. A lot of people know Harvey Milk, a lot of people know Stonewall, but there's a rich tapestry of diverse history here in Los Angeles that started with a grassroots movement that influenced the world.
4: And Andy, what do you say to people who think that Pride is not relevant anymore, or somebody that's across the world that you might want to say something to?
8: watch the news. It's more relevant now than ever before.
4: Do you have hope for tomorrow?
8: Oh, absolutely. We are such a resilient community. And if you know your history, you'll see that that resilience came from average people in the community that made a big difference.
4: It's great talking to you, Andy. Best of luck.
8: Okay. Happy Pride!
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9: Do James Baldwin, Audre Lorde, Quentin Crisp, and Irvishi Vad still pack a punch for the younger generation of queer writers today? 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
10: My name is Brian Sonia Wallace, and I'm the Poet Laureate of the City of Los Angeles. I'm excited this Pride Month to be featuring the voices of youth from Get Lit Words Ignite, which is a teen literacy program based here in Los Angeles, and their responses to poems and writing by classic LGBTQ+ authors and thinkers.
9: This Way Out shared archival recordings with the young poets of Get Lit to hear what the voices of the past would inspire in them. We offered this passage from LGBTQ+ icon James Baldwin to Los Angeles Pierce College student James Mondias, Los Angeles County Youth Poet Ambassador.
11: I have to say some very reckless things tonight, and so I want to make it absolutely clear that I am talking for myself. I am not, I might be at other platforms and other occasions, more or less representing this or that organization or this or that committee. But tonight, I am talking to you as Jimmy Baldwin, who was born in Harlem 39 years ago, who has a certain responsibility to the people that produced him. That is all of you. And I'm speaking to you, if I may say so, not as an organizer and not as a Negro leader and not as a public figure, not as any of those things, but as one of the poets that you produced.
12: Hi, everyone. My name is James Mondades, and the poem I will be sharing today is titled I Am Every Gay Man, which is in response to James Baldwin's piece. In middle school, I abandoned my religion the same way my father left me. Neither Jesus nor my dad ever listened to my prayers. Never heard out the layers of my pain that made onions look like amateurs. Never heard my calls that begged me to turn into a real man. When I first heard that boys like me would go to hell, I forced myself to, quote-unquote, become bisexual. But even when I tried to assimilate, I could not swallow my own homo. Yeah, no, that was about as integral to me as my own two perverted eyes, the way I never found a way to satiate its manly hunger, or the way it cries. In quarantine, I wanted to drown myself because boys never liked boys like me. Once bigger than my own sorrow, I swore subconsciously to myself I would never write about queer sadness. I knew it too well, and there was already so much of it. I knew I wanted to do it justice, but the grand story of my sad gay life cannot be held in the arms of a poem no more than it has been held by another man, so I found ways to love myself and my sadness in any way that I can. Nowadays, I play with silver chains through my fingers instead of rosaries. Mother Mary turned Mother Charlie XCX, the party boy who never grew apart from all the other queers that raised him. RuPaul is the father I never had. The Bible I pray to and the verses I cite and not top. Listen to choir music that is rave speakers blasting out Kid Petras and dance pop. Smell nail polish removers instead of incense. And maybe, in a sense, the demons will understand me better than any god ever can. The drag queen most certainly would. I down my curry sadness as to let the world know that it has not killed me. In this world, my existence is protest, no matter how much I want to hide it. Every day I am alive is proof that boys like me will be happy and deserve to be here. I speak because my gay brothers and sisters have spoken up so I could use my own voice. So I can talk about Madonna and Drag Race and all the different guys I want. Because now, just making it another day is what pride is for. So we can be ourselves freely. And I know that I am free. I have no bad faith. I do not conform to something that I'll call my pride a deadly sin. And it's because of my community that I am able to share the beauty within. I am every gay man because I am my own man.
9: That was James Mondaris. The life and words of Black lesbian poet Audre Lorde spoke to Candy, better known as Vaughn, who writes a poem called Tragic Sapphic.
13: We, young and Black and fine and gay, sweated out our first heartbreaks with no school nor office chums to share that confidence over lunch hour. Just as there were no rings to make tangible the reason for our happy secret smiles, there were no names nor reasons given or shared for the tears that messed up the lab reports or the library bills. We were good listeners and never asked for double dates, but didn't we know the rules? Why did we always seem to think that friendships between women were important enough to care about? Always, we moved in a necessary remoteness that made, "What did you do this weekend?" seem like an impertinent question. We discovered and explored our attention to women alone, sometimes in secret, sometimes in defiance, sometimes in little pockets that almost touched. Why are those little Black girls always either whispering together or fighting? But always alone against a greater aloneness. We did it cold turkey, and although it resulted in some pretty imaginative, tough women when we survived, too many of us did not survive at all.
14: Tragic Sapphic by Candy. To be or not to be, the question I've wondered about for years, to be with thee or to live free, freedom that tastes like metal chains curling into my heart as my love pulls around us. A sickening pink to purple to blue hue, a tragic love. Hiding within each other's minds, peeking out of the deep corners, no hearts on our sleeve, it rests in our throats, choking it down on top of the whispered, I love yous. Dancing around a world that shuns our rhythm, we are sapphic. A love story crafted by Sappho's hands, rhythm like the queen's, and right in glittery decorum. Yet, we continue to dance, our feet take flight as our hands brush the clouds. Reality will never join us, for we are the wild thinkers, for we care not for gravity, for we have rules to follow, for we will not. So, when I take your hand in mine, know that it is not a promise, it is a threat to keep you in my light, to hold your heart hostage, two candles burning, wicks touching like our lips. Yet our hands will never be able to reach, for the wall is too large for us to cross. But for you, I would jump. Jump hurdles, jump candlesticks, jump waves. So if you were to ask, to be or not to be, to love or not to love, I would be every lifetime. So truly, I am one tragic sapphic.
9: That was Candy, better known as Vaughn. We played the flamboyant raconteur Quentin Crisp for 18-year-old get-lit poet Samantha Rios, and she wrote Resculpting.
15: The time comes when you find yourself moving from statement to protest. You find yourself doing things not to please yourself, but to annoy the neighbors. And you have to move back again, because it is as absurd to try to offend the neighbors as it is to try to ingratiate yourself with them. What you have to do, as I see it, is to decide what you would be like if there were nobody else in the world.
16: If people expressed more humanity, I wouldn't have to wake up every day and prove my own existence. There would be no one to put me in a box labeled fantasy or indecisive. I would have never had to sculpt myself into something easily digestible, or put someone else's opinion above my own. Instead, I would live as a collection of colors and never pick a preference. I would awake to breakfast in bed made by a lover the world would never tell me to second guess. We'd share laughs and relish in the type of smiles that make your cheeks hurt. We'd watch New Girl for the 50th time and say our favorite lines in unison. We'd swap clothes and never be able to tell whose fingers are whose when we hold hands. Every fingernail painted to match the others. My head would be filled with a sweet sound of silence. I would never question how we'd be perceived. Only if they enjoy my hugs when they're a little tighter, or if they like when my lip gloss lingers on their lips after a kiss, I would be filled with audacity. Filled with love, filled with liberation from the root word bi. I would dress however I felt that day. I'd love myself overwhelmingly and watch as others catch the overflow.
9: That was Samantha Rios. We'll hear from more young queer poets next time on This Way Out. Thanks for choosing This Way Out, brought to you by the nonprofit Overnight Productions. News Wrap was written by Jeb Bakke, edited by Lucia Chappell, and read by Joe Bainline and Melanie Keller. Brian DeShazer produced Proud Voices, Get Lit Poets, Part 1. Ray performed some of the music you heard, and Kim Wilson composed and performed our theme music. 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
4: 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On Wednesday, June 17th, Beckham Memorial Library hosts an author visit with Heidi Brown, featuring insect-themed activities based on her children's book, Insect Action. 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Coon Valley Lutheran Church will host a free community meal on June 17th from 5 to 7 p.m., serving a taco bar with all the fixings. 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This week's Music in the Parks Summer Wednesday Concert Series begins at 6 p.m. at Sidey Hollow. More information at vernoncountyfriends.org. On Thursday, June 18th, Jazz on the Patio begins at 7 p.m. at the Woolly Bear Tap House. There will be a peaceful demonstration speaking out against DHS and ICE gathering at the corners of Main Street and Decker in Viroqua every Friday from 3 until 4 p.m. The Driftless Folk School offers several educational workshops this weekend. Programs include Family Cow Boot Camp in Ferryville, Ecological Literacy in the Driftless area in Lafarge, and Botany and Sensory Skills for Herbalists and Foragers in rural Lafarge. More information about these and other classes is available at driftlessfolkschool.org. On Friday, June 19th, Willow Creek Ranch hosts a locally sourced three-course dinner from 5 to 7:30 p.m. The event includes an optional afternoon pasture walk and music, with proceeds going to future conservation efforts by Valley Stewardship Network. 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On Saturday, June 20th, Wildcat Mountain State Park hosts a nature journaling program from 10 a.m. to noon at the Upper Picnic Shelter area. The program includes creating a journal and making a first journal entry outdoors. 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Also on Saturday, a vigil against genocide in Gaza will take place from 11 a.m. until noon on the corner of Main and Decker Streets in Viroqua, hosted by Driftless Palestine Solidarity. 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

Hey, what up, y'all? This is DJ Jem with a new episode of Her Song, bringing some summer groovy kind of chill vibes. Hope y'all are enjoying your summer. I know I am. I've got a bunch of new releases and also just some stuff that I'm digging. No real theme for this week, just trying to bring some fun summer vibes. Up next, I've got a cover of a Sade song, Love is Stronger Than Pride, from Victoria Monet, Grammy-winning artist, and one of my faves. Enjoy.

That was Kali Uchis with It's Just Us. Before that, we heard Space 3 from jazz composer Nala Sinafro. Also, Kentucky Night from Glitter Fox.

and from Milu Moon called Acid Based Accounting. Wasn't that a great track? And then opening this set was Love is Stronger Than Pride from Victoria Monet. And if you've been listening since the beginning of the show, I was so stoked to get right back into the music. I never told you what we were listening to. Opening the show was Next Lifetime from Erykah Badu. And then the next song I played is a band I just recently learned of called Free Whenever, featuring female vocalist Cat's Roars, and that song was called Inside Out. Very jammy. Speaking of jams, this is DJ Jem bringing the vibes this week. Up next, I've got Krongbin with May 9th.

WDRT Viroqua. This is DJ Jem, and you're listening to her song. That was Ace of Base with Young and Proud. I grew up listening to Ace of Base, so is it any surprise that I love house music and disco? Oh, Ace of Base, so good. Before that, we heard Good Vibes from The Pocket Queen and The Royal Flush, and The Pocket Queen was jamming on the bass there. She is a killer bassist. Caroline Rose with More of the Same. Also, Moody from May. We heard The Internet with Fastlane. And opening this set was May 9th from Karangbin. So we are halfway through this week's Her Song and have a bunch more songs for you. So if you're digging it, you can always visit us, wdrt.org, and show your support. 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This is community-supported radio, and we don't exist without your support. Whether you're listening, donating, either way, we are feeling the love. Up next, I've got Genevieve Hayward. So enjoy her song, Up with the Stars.

Sweet Delusions from Eddie Lee Ryder. That came out at the end of last year. Before that, Beauty Queen and Henry Nowhere with Over My Head. We also heard Cleo Soul with Fear When You Fly. Bliss featuring Sophie Magal from the band She Comes in Colors. We also heard a super fun song from Chapel Roan, Super Graphic Ultra Modern Girl. And then opening the set was the lovely Genevieve Hayward with Up With The Stars. This is DJ Jem bringing you tunes for her song this week. Up next, Cannons with Footsteps in the Dark.

Star Stuff. Yeah, Star Stuff from Slow Spirit. We also heard Jennifer Hall with Belonging Forever. Bad People Do Bad Things from Daphna. That is a new release. No One Noticed from the Marías. Izzy Bizu with White Tiger. Sway by Kelsey Blackstone and Poindexter. And then opening the set was Footsteps in the Dark by Cannons. You're listening to Her Song on WDRT Driftless Community Radio, the one and only. And this is DJ Jem. I've been your host this week. And we're almost to the end of the show. Hope you've been enjoying it. I've got a few more songs for you, so stay tuned. Next up, Someday My Prince Will Come from Kelsey Blackstone. We've got another song from her this week.

burn alive from the last dinner party. This is DJ Jem letting you know the last couple songs we heard before the show ends. Also heard Lie I Can't Deny from Rhiannon Rodriguez. And opening that last set was Someday My Prince Will Come, Kelsey Blackstone and Carl Taylor. Up next might be my last song. This is DJ Jem. Is Flip the Switch, Sola Quinto and Faffy.

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0: Farewell to My Love by Patrick Campbell Lyons. This is Democracy Now!, democracynow.org, the War and Peace Report. I'm Amy Goodman. We are broadcasting from Belfast in the north of Ireland. Here at Docs Ireland, the film about Democracy Now!, Steal This Story, Please, premiered last night at the Queen's Cinema here in Belfast as on the first night of the film festival. We turn now to Lebanon, where an Israeli drone on Monday struck a journalist with the Iranian outlet Press TV while he was reporting from southern Lebanon. Hadi Hotet was reporting on camera at the time of the attack.
1: I'm in the center of Kfar Tibnit right now. The entrance of Kfar Tibnit from this side, an artillery strike just targeted the area behind me. As you can see, there is heavy drone activity in the vicinity. And of course, the destruction, the amount of destruction is very strong. The Israelis did try to destroy the entire area.
0: The journalist, Hadi Hotet, survived the attack, but was hit by six pieces of shrapnel. Over 260 journalists and media workers have been killed by Israel in Gaza since October 7, 2023. With Israel's latest and ongoing assault on Lebanon, the death toll of journalists there has reached 29. Irish filmmaker Sean Murray investigated the killings of four of those journalists. On March 28th, journalists Ali Shoaib and brother and sister Fatima and Mohammed Fatouni were killed all together in an Israeli drone strike on their car. On April 22nd, Amal Khalil was injured in an airstrike and died from her injuries after waiting for hours inside a bomb building as rescuers awaited clearance from Israeli forces to reach her. Sean Murray's new feature documentary, premiering here in Belfast at Docs Ireland, is called Journicide, The War on Truth. This is a clip from the trailer.
2: This is not a film about war, but rather a decree to bear witness. It's a film about friendship, love, and the indomitable will of the human spirit. As Lebanon burns, silence has now become the greatest weapon of oppression. This is a tale of those that vowed different. A story of the gatekeepers of truth.
0: That's a clip from the film Journicide, The War on Truth, by director Sean Murray, who joins us here in the Belfast studio. Sean, it's great to have you with us. Very painful times. You know, we started with this latest targeting of a journalist, Hadi Hatit, in Lebanon. You knew him?
3: Yeah, well, Hadi Hatit works for Press TV. I think inadvertently that Hadi's maybe featured in the documentary. He was there in Sur, which is Tyre, in the media compound when I was there, as you'll see in the film. But yeah, he's just one of many who have to live with the targeting every day in Lebanon.
0: So talk about your film and why you chose to call it Journicide.
3: Well, I think Journicide effectively gives the explicit nature of the targeting and killing of journalists. I think it fits perfectly. I think not only do we see the targeting of journalists, but it's the double tap strikes that we see with the Gaza doctrine that is now being applied in Lebanon. So in the case of Ali, Fatima and Mohammed, the original strike killed Ali and Mohammed. And it was a double tap then that killed Fatima, Mohammed's sister, in the second strike. So This is a deliberate targeting of journalists. The reasons behind that is to, of course, silence what is happening in Lebanon, the ethnic cleansing that's going on, the mass war crimes that's being committed. But Lebanon is a little bit different. Israel does not have the geographical repressive abilities that they did in Gaza. And we see that now playing out. And hopefully we see this week that something might be changing where we're seeing a ceasefire. All we can do is hope.
0: I want to go to a clip of Ali Shoaib. I'm going to see if we have it.
4: Because the whole of it now revolves around us, I film myself, since the photographer who was accompanying me day and night for months has now become a martyr. I miss him, just as I miss my colleagues at Al-Mayadeen, the martyrs Mohammed Ruda and Gaston Najjar. In this place, the martyrs fell this dawn. This was an area dedicated solely to journalists' accommodation. Here, we used to live. We would leave in the morning for the front and return in the evening to this place, a place that everyone now knows as being dedicated to journalists. The Israeli enemy carried out a raid at dawn with its warplanes on this place. It destroyed several accommodation facilities. It killed three martyrs, and a number of journalists were wounded. There are no weapons here, no military presence, and no one affiliated with the military.
0: That's Ali. And no one affiliated with the military, Ali Shoaib says. Talk about what happened to him, and then how the Israeli military tried to destroy his reputation. On March 28th, Ali Shoaib would also be killed by an Israeli drone strike, along with, as you said, the reporter's brother and sister, Fatima and Mohammed Fatouni.
3: Well, this original clip is with the media compound in South Lebanon, where Ali and his colleagues were staying. Ali describes it's the first attempt to kill him. Ali was staying there himself and survived the attack. And not long afterwards, he himself was killed. But as we've seen being applied, the same principles that are applied in Gaza, these lies and these slanders came very quickly with Israel regarding Ali Shoaib. So we had seen almost immediately a photo of Ali in a Hezbollah uniform, where half of the photo is cut between his press uniform and a Hezbollah uniform. And the statement that was put out by IDF was that Ali was a member of the elite Radwan forces of Hezbollah. Now, very strangely, it was Fox News in the US that questioned the veracity of the photo of Ali Shoaib. And after being quizzed by Fox News, the IDF, the Israelis, then said that the photo was photoshopped.
0: So I want to go to another of the journalists who you profile. On April 22nd, the prominent Lebanese journalist from South Lebanon, Amal Khalil, a correspondent for the daily newspaper Al-Akhbar, along with her colleague, photographer Zineb Faraj, attempted to seek shelter from Israeli drone strikes, which prevented rescue and medical workers from rescuing them both. 6 hours later, by the time rescuers were able to find Amal, she was dead. I want to turn to another clip, Sean, from your film, Genocide. This is Amal Khalil's niece.
5: Amal is my aunt, and she is also the bravest person I know. Whenever she talked, people would silence themselves, and she was never scared. She received threats. She put smiles on everyone's faces whenever she walked in any room. I am very proud of Amal.
0: So that was Amal Khalil's niece. Sean Murray, talk about who Amal Khalil was And the horror of that day when she and Zineb took refuge. Well, explain what happened to them.
3: Well, first of all, Amal was a much beloved journalist in South Lebanon. She, in many ways, on the 20th of November, when Ali Shwab was killed with Fatima and Mohammed, she had picked up the mantle of Ali in the sense that she was the go-to journalist for other international journalists and those in South Lebanon to contact regarding information they needed in the South. She, like Ali, knew every blade of grass in the South, but also she was so well-received with many organisations, as I said, much beloved. What had happened to Amal that day was that she was travelling to a village in South Lebanon.
0: Can I ask, had she already been warned by the IDF getting calls?
3: Oh, yes, yes. So beforehand, maybe a number of weeks beforehand, she was told, and I quote the IDF themselves, that her head would be removed from her shoulders if she continued to, document what was happening in the South. So that's exactly what Amal was doing that day. She was documenting the war crimes in the South, the destruction of villages. She was in a convoy of two cars. The car in front was hit with a drone. A number of journalists were killed there, who Amal knew. Amal and her friend got out of the car, Zainab Faraj, got out of the car. They hid under a tree and phoned family members and colleagues. They then moved very quickly to a house across the road. By this stage, the president of Lebanon had been contacted by her colleagues.
0: President Aoun.
3: President Aoun. He effectively made calls to the mechanism, which is a committee that's set up between the Lebanese army, the Israeli army, and an American mediator. And that committee was set up to effectively deal with issues around peace between Lebanon and Israel. So pretty early on, and I mean in the first 10 minutes, everyone was aware that Amal Khalin, Amal and Zainab were in that house. Attempts were made to rescue both of them. But the Israeli army then bombed the road as the Lebanese army were approaching. The fire did not stop, and the car that Amal was in was then droned after all this. So not very long later, the Red Cross, along with the Lebanese army, were then gained access, to the house after the house had been hit. So eventually the house was hit, and there was no more contact from Amal. Zainab was rescued. Then the Israeli fire started again, so they had to stop the search of Amal. And it wasn't until a number of hours later, maybe 11 o'clock, after this original incident began at about 20 past 2 in the afternoon, that they found Amal's lifeless body on the basement of the house.
0: I want to ask you about the solidarity between people in Northern Ireland and the north of Ireland and the people of Palestine and also Lebanon. I saw you yesterday near your house, near the Muriel, as it's called in Irish, of Bobby Sands, the famous hunger striker who died of starvation, but during his hunger strike ran for the British Parliament and won. And his was one of many murals, now a number of them, images of Gaza. I mean, you have the poet Rafat Al-Arir killed in an Israeli military strike in Gaza. His poem, If I Must Die, is written out on the wall. And why you did this film and that solidarity that you feel, the significance of these two movements?
3: It's very pertinent you had mentioned the mural of Bobby Sands. I mean, the thread that runs through my work is how we, I mean, just to give a bit of context to the conflict here, the community that I came from, there was a kind of a monopoly of victimhood. So the media was used to vilify the community that I come from. So I come from a what would be widely known as a Catholic Irish Republican community, where we had a what you would say, a low-intensity civil war for over 30 years here, where many civilians were killed, and many combatants were killed, members of the IRA, members of the British soldiers, members of the British paramilitary police. So we had that over 3,500 people killed in the conflict for over 30 years. And you have to remember, as you walk through Belfast streets, you know, every corner that you turned on that short tour, there were many people killed in those streets. So
0: I should warn you, we have 30 seconds.
3: Okay. So, yeah, so it's very, very important that the murals were, and the thread that runs through my work, is that we need to reclaim historical memory, and murals are a very, very important part of that, as well as the work that I do now.
0: And the solidarity with Palestine?
3: Yes, and that of course, encapsulates the solidarity of Palestine, because we see that on the murals, along with the politics that we have suffered ourselves here.
0: I want to thank you, Sean Murray, for coming in to Northern Vision Community Television here in Belfast. Sean Murray is a documentary filmmaker, new feature film premiering at Docs Ireland Festival Thursday called Journocide, The War on Truth. Thanks to everyone here at Northern Visions TV, Dave Hindman, Dean Hagen, Dave Caskey, Jamie Finley, Kieran Brolahan, Eamon Higgins, Shauna Lawson, Simon Goliger, and Alva Lynch and Jeff Williams. That does it for our show. I'll be in Vermont for the weekend with Steal a Story, Please. I'm Amy Goodman from Belfast.
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10: 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Coon Valley Lutheran Church will host a free community meal on June 17th from 5 to 7 p.m., serving a taco bar with all the fixings. 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More information at vernoncountyfriends.org. On Thursday, June 18th, Jazz on the Patio begins at 7 p.m. at the Woolly Bear Tap House. There will be a peaceful demonstration speaking out against DHS and ICE gathering at the corners of Main Street and Decker in Viroqua every Friday from 3 until 4 p.m. The Driftless Folk School offers several educational workshops this weekend. Programs include Family Cow Boot Camp in Ferryville, Ecological Literacy in the Driftless area in Lafarge, and Botany and Sensory Skills for Herbalists and Foragers in rural Lafarge. More information about these and other classes is available at driftlessfolkschool.org. On Friday, June 19th, Willow Creek Ranch hosts a locally sourced three-course dinner from 5 to 7:30 p.m. The event includes an optional afternoon pasture walk and music, with proceeds going to future conservation efforts by Valley Stewardship Network. 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On Saturday, June 20th, Wildcat Mountain State Park hosts a nature journaling program from 10 a.m. to noon at the Upper Picnic Shelter area. The program includes creating a journal and making a first journal entry outdoors. 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Also on Saturday, a vigil against genocide in Gaza will take place from 11 a.m. until noon on the corner of Main and Decker Streets in Viroqua, hosted by Driftless Palestine Solidarity. 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
11: Good afternoon, good evening, good morning, and good luck explaining any of this to normal people. This is Mickey Fingers. For the past 2 weeks, Celeste and I stepped away from the controls. No playlists, no blogs, no deadlines. Just a road trip, a handful of strange assignments, and one simple question. What keeps showing up? Not what we're looking for. What keeps finding us? Mermaids, Bigfoot, sirens, moonlight, dolphins with suspiciously ambitious architectural plans, songs we couldn't shake. Numbers that refused to leave. Stories that followed us from one town to the next like they had unfinished business. So we started collecting evidence, not proof, evidence. The kind of clues that don't explain anything, but somehow explain everything. Today's report contains mermaids, non-fish, siren transmissions, vacation aftermath, accidental philosophy, and at least one encounter with a dolphin named Gerald who may or may not be developing luxury underwater housing. We're still investigating. This is Eclectic Wonderland, mermaids, non-fish, and other evidence. The evidence was collected by Celeste. The signals were collected by Mickey. Let's begin.

0: By this time, the suitcase was getting very heavy, so I rested on a grassy knoll and took a peek inside. As I opened it, out burst a fountain of many coloured butterflies, rainbow game counters, chess pieces, laughing cutlery, tiny chairs and tables, and flying plates covered with exotic fruit.
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2: Mr. Announcer Man.
1: Aloha.
2: Aloha, and Mickey Fingers.
1: Yes.
2: It's good to be back this week with a new show after a two-week vacation. And apparently so are the mermaids and Bigfoot and Gerald. And I wish I was kidding. Over the last couple of weeks, I kept running into strange little clues and coincidences. There were recurring dreams, mysterious shorelines, unexpected Bigfoot sightings, conversations about mermaids, and somehow an ongoing investigation involving something we've started calling non-fish. At one point, my father, who's not exactly known for making bold fashion choices, became absolutely determined to buy a wild fish art dress shirt. And later, he accidentally picked up someone else's shopping bag, which became its own adventure. Meanwhile, Mickey was off on vacation too, checking in from his own corner of reality and comparing notes on whatever strange things seemed to be following us around. So this week's show is a collection of some of those discoveries. We'll hear about Bigfoot and Spam. We'll hear about, we'll get updates on Gerald, and we'll hear songs inspired by mermaids, mysterious water worlds, and things that may or may not exist just beneath the surface. And we'll also discuss an unexpected discovery I made while restocking groceries after vacation at the co-op: sweet pickles and peanut butter. And I realize that sounds ridiculous, but science requires sacrifice. We'll taste test that later on and see what Michael, or Mr. Announcer Man, and Mickey think about that.
1: Oh, you're roping me into this.
2: Yes, definitely, positively.
1: This involves food, okay.
2: Yeah.
1: I'm at least halfway interested in that.
2: Okay, cool. It has at least one of your favorite things, if not two.
1: Well, yeah, but not usually together, so.
2: Right, well, we'll just dig in.
1: Okay.
2: So, we started that set off. Well, actually, Mickey opened for us, so thank you, Mickey. And then we started off the show with Geggy Ta and Whoever You Are. And I do want to thank you for letting me get over. It was an emergency. Then there are people from Love and Rockets. And before the break, that was the Dukes of Stratosphere with Vanishing Girl. And this is Evan Bloom and Michelle Rateson with Endless Sky.
1: Endless sky.
2: Oh, that too.
1: Yeah.
2: Yeah, endless sky.
1: They're probably pleasant skies, though.
2: Yeah, but they're endless.
1: Yeah.
2: Yeah.
1: That's how they are.
2: They're endless.
1: For all things Eclectic Wonderland, eclecticwonderland.rocks. 2 weeks of our show available at WDRT.org.

During the vacation evidence gathering phase, reports of Bigfoot activity increased significantly. There were shirts, there were signs, there were suspiciously twisted branches, there were rumors. There may have been spam. At some point, we were reminded of a song we wrote. This is Gala Violet with Bigfoot and Spam. And before you ask, yes, some of the percussion sounds were created using found objects, junk, accidental instruments, and things that probably shouldn't have been musical instruments. The question is, can you tell which sounds are which? Good luck. The investigation continues.

Before we continue, an update from Gerald. As many of you know, Gerald is currently overseeing several ambitious development projects beneath the Atlantic Ocean. The underwater rail system remains behind schedule. The Kelp District is ahead of schedule. And construction has officially begun on the Velvet Umbrella Oceanic Hotel and Conference Center. When asked about permits, Gerald reportedly stared into the middle distance and clicked twice, which we are choosing to interpret as confidence.

0: At this point in the investigation, Celeste would like to remind listeners that not every discovery is a good idea. Sometimes curiosity leads to enlightenment. Sometimes curiosity leads to art. And sometimes curiosity leads to sweet pickles and peanut butter. We are legally unable to recommend this combination, however. Science demanded answers. The findings remain inconclusive. The emotional damage may be permanent. We'll be right back.
1: 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I'm Mr. Announcer Man, and this is Eclectic Wonderland.
2: Yes, and I don't know about you, but I'm becoming increasingly concerned about Gerald. Not alarmed, just concerned.
1: Yes, Gerald.
2: Yeah, and meanwhile, Mickey has been conducting field research into sweet pickles and peanut butter, and Mr. Announcer Man volunteered to participate in independent testing.
1: Reluctantly.
2: Yes, but he did. So, I wasn't sure he did, but curiosity won. So, the results have been surprising, and I'm going to hand him...
1: I'm doing this so you don't have to. That's the point of this.
2: So, here's a little poker jabber. You pick one, and you, like, pop that into one of the pickles.
1: Oh, okay.
2: Yeah, and you're going to... And then I have a little napkin in case you drool and stuff. And
1: why didn't you open the bag first?
2: I don't know. Gosh.
1: We're on time limit here.
2: I know. So I'm going to keep going. Right. So while I go on with this break, he's going to try one.
1: So here comes your lovely assistant with my...
2: Pickle.
1: Pickle.
2: Yes. His pickle and the pickle jabber.
1: There's plastic on
2: it. Yes. Possibly, yeah. Mm-hmm. The results might be possibly disturbing, potentially delicious. Okay. The investigation continues. Okay, go on.
1: What? Am I supposed to taste them now?
2: Yes.
1: Okay.
2: Meanwhile.
1: Okay.
2: So we just heard.
1: Why?
2: Okay. Well, we just heard Gala, Violet, Bigfoot, and Spam, followed by Eye Monster and Daydream in Blue, then XTC with Grass, followed by Kate Bush, The Dreaming. And before the break, to House of Love, The Girl with the Loneliest Eyes, The Church, It's No Reason.
0: Some songs arrive all at once. Others drift in like messages in bottles. Gifts from the sirens began with a recurring dream. Mermaids, moonlight, a mysterious ocean world. Signals arriving from somewhere beyond the shoreline or possibly beneath it, depending on who is filing the report. This is Gala Violet. Gifts from the sirens. Evidence collected during sleep.

my tears, the new police song. The slogan of peace is, you must live.

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We've been here before, we won't.

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Where mermaids are considered reliable witnesses, Bigfoot remains a person of interest, and dolphins apparently have zoning committees. This is WDRT Viroqua.

0: An update from the field. Earlier this week, Celeste conducted what experts are calling an unnecessary but enthusiastic experiment involving sweet pickles and peanut butter. As the designated note taker for this investigation, I can report the following. The peanut butter arrived first. The pickle arrived second. Several laws of nature immediately filed complaints. There was a long silence. A confused facial expression. And then, another bite, which frankly raised more questions than it answered. Current findings indicate the combination should not work, and yet somehow, it continues to exist. Much like Gerald, the investigation continues.
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2: That's right.
1: This is Aquatic Wonderland. I'm eating a pickle.
2: Okay.
1: Mm-hmm. Yeah.
2: What do you think?
1: Well, you put four little slices in here with the peanut butter, and strangely, they like complement each other in a very strange way.
2: Yeah, and I...
1: Strangely.
2: I need to make a correction, a very important correction. After listening to Mickey's findings and Mr. Announcer Man's findings, I realized I left out one crucial piece of information. The sweet pickle goes on the bottom. The pickle must be touch the tongue first. Then the peanut butter follows. This changes everything. And I have no idea whether it changes the outcome of the experiment. But
1: well, I've had it both ways now.
2: Mm-hmm.
1: And it does change...
2: Yeah.
1: It does change what you're tasting.
2: Yeah, so from a scientific standpoint, it feels significant. So Mickey sounds slightly confused during this report. That's on me. I forgot to tell him. Future testing may be required. Additional evidence is being collected. The investigation continues.
1: I'd encourage you to all start your own investigations as well.
2: Right. So Mickey opened that set with his little intro to songs, and well, Gifts to the Sirens, from the Sirens, followed by Gala Violet and Gifts from the Sirens. After that, Tube Wave Army, listen to the Sirens, then Mickey Fingers at the top of the hour with the ID, followed by Looking Glass Alice, Siren Song, then This Mortal Coil, Song to the Siren, The Glove, and All Around Us, Mermaids Sing. Liebach after that with Across the Universe, and before the break, Viola Nova with The Man Who Sold the World, and this is the Deftones with Sleepwalk. And the last break, that was All India Radio with Deep Cave.
1: I can still taste the sweet and tartness in my mouth.
2: Yeah, do you like it? Is it good for you?
1: It's weird.
2: Yeah.
1: It's weird.

Breaking news from Gerald. Construction of the Underwater Convention Center has been temporarily delayed after a disagreement regarding the proper placement of a giant decorative clam. Gerald remains optimistic. The clam remains stubborn. Negotiations continue, as does the investigation.

Mickey Fingers here. This is only the first file. Still ahead. Beneath the surface, join Celeste Violet and I Friday overnight on WDRT. Then we're back for Signals from Beneath. Premieres Friday at midnight, two shows that are explicit. There are additional transmissions recovered from locations we probably shouldn't discuss on public radio. The investigation continues.

0: 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This is Eclectic Wonderland. I'm Mr. Announcer Man.
1: I'm DJ T.
0: That's right. That's where you sit. That's right.
1: What's and that? Mickey is, there's more Mickey coming up. And
0: our chief presenter, Mickey Fingers.
1: What a strange and wonderful way to spend an afternoon. Thank you for joining us for Mermaids, Non-Fish, and Other Evidence. And thanks to everyone who listens, supports the station, shares the shows, and joins us for these little adventures every week. And a special thank you to Mickey Fingers for all today's storytelling, observations, theories, questionable research, projects, and general contributions to the ongoing investigation. And thank you to Mr. Announcer Man for volunteering for pickle duty.
0: Yeah, you know, I figured out why it works.
1: Why?
0: Because jelly is sweet.
1: Oh,
0: jam
1: yeah.
0: is sweet. Marshmallow yeah. fluff is sweet. So
1: yeah,
0: sweet
1: totally.
0: Pickles and peanut butter. Try
1: right?
0: it.
1: Right? Yeah, try it.
0: I might not go back to it all that soon, but if it should be the only thing left in the fridge, I now have options.
1: Pickle down. Pickle
0: right.
1: down is the way. And don't forget that WDRT now has an app. Make it even more easier to take the station with you wherever you go. You can also find more Eclectic Wonderland, After Hours, Pedals and Hooks, and other strange adventures through VelvetUmbrellaRadio.com and EclecticWonderland.rocks.
0: And Andrew with Juice and Snack is up next. And did you hear his new show this week?
1: Yeah, it's awesome.
0: It's called The Friendly Show. It's on from 6 to 7 p.m. on Mondays with our buddy Andrew, who comes on right after us.
1: Mm-hmm.
0: Check it out.
1: And speaking of After Hours, Mickey will be up in just a moment to tell you what Friday's night journey beneath the surface.
0: Oh, yeah, that's right. Friday into Saturday from 2 to 3 a.m.
1: And until next week, keep your eyes open, your snacks nearby. And Gerald, if Gerald contacts you directly, please document everything. So we just heard Depeche Mode, Waiting for the Night, followed by Nico Case, I Wish I Was the Moon, followed by Sarah Brightman and Hijo de la Luna. Then Nick Drake with Pink Moon, followed by Sailulu with Under the Milky Way, then Trinix, Sweet Dreams, Marshu with The Son of the Rainfall, then The Miracle Musical with Dream Suite and C Major. Before the break, and this is Gray Orchestra Daydream in Blue, the instrumental chill mix, and Mickey is closing out the show for us today. Peace, love, and cosmic bunny rabbits.
2: Strange thing about collecting evidence. Eventually the evidence starts collecting you. A mermaid here, a moon there. A song you haven't heard in 20 years. A dolphin with a construction budget. And before long you realize you weren't chasing a theme at all. The theme was chasing you. Coming up next. So long and thanks for all the fish. From the soundtrack. The Hitchhiker's Guide to the Galaxy.

0: You just heard so long. And thanks for all the fish. Need we say more? No, but we will. This concludes our first report. The investigation remains open. Additional evidence has already been recovered. Some of it beautiful. Some of it ridiculous. Some of it impossible to classify. Coming soon. Beneath the surface. 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
0: Two Mixcloud only shows, might I add, these are uncensored. And several additional incidents currently under review by the Department of Extremely Questionable Events.
1: Until next time.
0: Keep your eyes open. Keep your notebook nearby. And if a dolphin offers you a timeshare beneath the ocean, read the paperwork carefully. This is Mickey Fingers. Peace, love, and cosmic bunny rabbits.
2: The following is a test of the emergency alert system. This is only a test.

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This is WDRT Viroqua. You're listening to Juice and Snack. My name is Andrew. Back with you again for another week. We just heard four songs there. We heard What's Going On from Marvin Gaye. And then we heard Canto de Asaña from Jonathan Kreisberg, followed by Fare Thee Well Blues by Joe Calicott. And then we just heard the first movement of the Violin Concerto in E minor by my man Vivaldi.

heard me play this so many times. This is that thing I recorded with Jimi Hendrix and Janis Joplin out there at the Fillmore West. Blues at Sunrise. Yeah. You remember how we used to settle down when we get tired of jumping them up and down, you know, in the club, you know? We'd back up and

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I looked around one night, I saw a guy look just like you. I said, I know that ain't Stevie done eased in there. About that time, Jimmy said, let's play some blues. I said, okay, not without the Queen, though. That's Janis. We sent a guy up to get Janis. She came down with a little glass. 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God rest her soul. She said, what's happening? I said, we're gonna do some blues. And we want you to start it off, honey. She said, cool. Jimmy hit two or three more licks on the thing there. Do it again, I like that. Ooh-wee. Come on.

Uh-huh. Yeah, I heard that. Me.

This is WDRT Viroqua, Wisconsin. You're listening to Juice and Snack. We just heard four songs there. First, we heard a long jam from a great studio session of Albert King and Stevie Ray Vaughan. They played Blues at Sunrise. Then we heard Burn That Broken Bed by Iron and Wine and Calexico on their collaboration album In the Rains. Then we heard A Day Gone By by the Jinga Quintet. And we just heard Don't Tell Me About the Blues from Buddy Guy.

This is WDRT, Viroqua, Wisconsin. You're listening to Juice and Snack. My name is Andrew. Thank you for joining me again this week. Been playing a bunch of music and having a good time. And we just heard Tiger Walk from Robin Ford. And then we heard a song called Evelyn from a band called Goldmund. Then we heard Ted's Jam, a live song from Robert Randolph and the Family Band. And then we wrapped it up with Paul McCartney there with Mull of Kintyre for that song set. And we'll play a few more before we have to get going for the day.

This is WDRT Viroqua. You're listening to Juice and Snack. My name is Andrew. Happy to be with you again for another week. I hope you enjoyed the show. We just heard three songs there. We heard Hot Rod from Reuben Wilson, and then we heard When the Levee Breaks from Led Zeppelin. We finished off with No Blues from Wes Montgomery. And we'll play one more song to take us out today. We've got the celebrated Walkin' Blues by the great Taj Mahal to end the day today. Have a great week, and we'll see you back here next week.

Up this morning, baby, feeling all round for my shoes. 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

0: Okay, hello everyone, and welcome to the Macintosh Radio Review. I am one of your hosts, Amelia Jury, the Youth Services Director at Macintosh Memorial Library, and I am here today with...
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0: We are so excited to be able to bring you an overview of our summer reading program. If you listened to our last radio session, you heard us jump right in and tell you all about the fun that's going on this summer. So I'm going to go ahead and continue that trend by telling you about all of the children's programs that we have going on from mid-June to mid-July. So, starting right off the bat here, we are opening with office hours. We are proud to be working with Jeffrey Lenzer of Associated Bank. 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On Saturday, June 20th, we are going to be hosting our Dairy Days Barnyard Bash. This petting zoo style program will take place on the Viroqua Courthouse lawn from 10 a.m. to noon, and we are going to host a wide variety of wonderful farmyard animals. These can include sheep, lambs, cows, horses, chickens, ducks, and much, much more. So we hope that you stop on by for a fun petting zoo program on the Viroqua Courthouse lawn again on Saturday, June 20th from 10 a.m. to noon. We are also going to be hosting Dino Racers on Monday, June 15th from 3:30 to 4:30 p.m. You can stop by the library and experience the fun of Mario Kart, but instead of all of our wonderful Mario friends, it is all about dinosaurs. So you get to play as a fun T-Rex or Tyrannosaurus or Brontosaurus or whatever you want to do. And you can stop on by and join us for Dino Racers on Monday, June 15th from 3:30 to 4:30 p.m. We are going to continue to have our Tween and Teen Boba Cafe on the third Thursday of the month from 3:30 to 5. For ages 10 to 18, you can stop on by, get a snack, enjoy a cup of boba, and get to socialize and make some new friends. Mandy Herrick and her dance troupe are going to join us for a dance showcase from 5 to 5:30 p.m. on Friday, June 19th. So if you want to see a fun dance performance, stop by. We are also hosting LEGO Jurassic World Builders. For all of the LEGO enthusiasts of our community, you can come on by on Friday, June 19th. 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This is from 3:45 to 4:45 p.m. On Monday, June 22nd, we are having Tracy Chipman stop by for a story time. Focusing around the theme of deep earth, she's going to tell us all about the different surfaces of the earth and the little creatures that live within each one. So come on by and have some fun story times with us. Speaking of story times, our new mayor, Krista Brown, is going to stop by on Monday, June 29th from 10:30 to 11 for a special Meet the Mayor story time. So if you want to get to know our city hall and especially our new mayor a little more, stop by and enjoy our story time. On Thursday, June 25th from 10 to 11:30 a.m., snakes are going to be slithering their way into Viroqua, and you can come and join us for a snake discovery over at the Viroqua High School in the gymnasium. This is again on Thursday, June 25th from 10 to 11:30 with the Snake Discovery Company out of Bloomington, Minnesota, where you get to pet some slithery friends. Starting off the bat in July, we are going to host an amazing experience called Red, White, and Blue. Red spelled like R-E-A-D, like reading a book. This is a championship wrestling program from 2 to 7 p.m. with the River City Championship Wrestling Group. This is sponsored by Ridges and Rivers and will be located at the Vernon County Fairgrounds and the Vernon Memorial Health Building. So if you're looking for some fun plans to do on Independence Day this year from 2 to 7, stop on by. We'll join us for a book and a bake sale. We'll have children's activities like bouncy houses starting at 3, and wrestling will kick off at 4 with the victor emerging victorious at 7 p.m. We're also hosting a papier-mâché make a dino skeleton on Wednesday, July 22nd from 4:30 to 5:30. So if you're looking to get a little crafty, come on down and make your own dino fossil today. Speaking of fossils, we are also hosting a fossil dig on Tuesday, July 14th. Our very own Chris Croninger, whose wonderful, friendly face you often see at the circulation desk, has a background as an archaeologist. So he's going to tell us all about archaeology while kids get to dig up some fun fossils in the library garden. This is open ages, birth to 12. Lastly, we have Digging Deep Soil Exploration for Kids. Brad Robson with the Monroe County Conservation Corps is going to come on by, and you can learn all about soil and digging deep with him. This one's on Thursday, July 16th from 9:15 to 10:15 p.m. Throughout the course of this summer, we're also going to be working with our local park and recreation department. Kale Proksh is the director of this, and we are going to be partnering with them to host a wide variety of super fun programs. Again, we have that Snake Discovery one, but we are also hosting geocaching on Wednesday, July 15th from 1 to 3. If you're looking to go ahead and head on over to Eckhart Park, you can go geocaching with us. So head on down for a fun, friendly hike, and you get to have some fun hidden treasures and prizes at the end. This is on Wednesday, July 15th from 1 to 3. Throughout the course of July, for all of our budding photographers, whether you're young or a teenager or middle-aged or whatever it may be, you get to capture the nature of Viroqua through this fun, friendly competition. Patrons are invited to take pictures of the nature around Viroqua and then email them to myself at e.jury@wrlsweb.org. These photos will be displayed on the library art wall for all to admire, and at the end of the month, our park and rec director, Kale Proksh, is going to pick one out to be the cover of the city's fall guide that talks about all the different events happening across the city departments for everyone to enjoy. So, this is a fun chance to show off your skills as a photographer if this is a hobby you're into. Otherwise, throughout the course of the summer, we're going to have our regular ongoing programs. We have our mini dinosaur story times on Mondays from 10:30 to 11. We are going to have a Busy Bee story time on weekly on Wednesdays from 10:30 to 11. So if you love our story times, well, now it's happening two times a month or two times a week for the courses of June through August. We are going to continue to host Lego Club weekly on Wednesdays, and we are also starting an advanced Lego Club for some of our older kiddos on the second and fourth Thursdays. 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
1: All right, let's talk about what we've got going on for adults at the MacIntosh Memorial Library. Today is Wednesday, June 17th. We've already had a great June, and there's a couple shout-outs. I wanted to thank some people who make these programs happen at your favorite library in the world. Tabletop Takeover, that's every Mondays. And I want to shout out to Nan. Thank you for being there almost every Monday, if not every single Monday, making that event fun and happen. Every second and fourth Tuesday, we have mindfulness and meditation practice group. That's in the program room at 5:30. Jenny Ross, thank you, Jenny Ross, for making this group happen. It is so appreciated and needed in this world. Every Wednesday, we have Chess Club 65. Volunteer Kyle makes that happen. He gives me little three-minute lessons every time we set up together. And one thing I gotta say about that is definitely not checkmate, because Kyle, you are still a master. Tuesdays and Thursdays, That program is almost over, but Strong Bodies, that is free adult fitness classes, hosted at the Bethel Home. Thank you, Bethel Home. And thank you, Janelle, for hosting those sessions. And Kay at Vernon County Over 50 for coordinating. Once again, that is Strong Bodies Tuesdays and Thursdays at Bethel Home, 2 to 3 p.m. And the last session is July 2nd. Big thank you to all of the volunteers who make the Garden Tool Library possible. We are out there at the farmer's market most Saturdays with our tools, slinging tools, talking about your amazing projects, what you love doing with the broad fork, and with all those sharp and fun implements. So thank you to Will, Paula, Asa, Nathan, Maggie. We could not do that without you. And some donations from Marlene and some from other folks. That is a review of our weekly recurring events. Just to give you a heads up, the Garden Tool Library at the Farmers Market, we are not going to be there on the 20th or 27th or July 4th. We'll be back on July 11th, 18th, and continuing on through the month of July. Speaking of that hot month of July, here are some fun one-off events that we have going on. Kicking it off, July 1st, we have the American Conversation Project. This library was chosen by a national group called the American Conversation Project to host a conversation at the library reflecting on what it means to us in Viroqua to have a 250th anniversary of this country. If you have thoughts, stories, bring it on down to American Conversation Project. That's Wednesday, July 1st at noon. Following up the next day, visiting author Mark Lang. He is a Wisconsin author. He just wrote a book called Wisdom from the Woods. All of his profits are going to a great cause, helping with food security for college students. He's going to be doing a book reading and signing at the lobby Thursday, July 2nd at the library. Saturday, July 4th, you may recognize that as Independence Day, and from such events as Read White and Blue. So your favorite library staff will be there at the Vernon County Fairgrounds, having lots of fun and watching the wrestling. The wrestling part is going to be from 4 to 7. That's all free. Come enjoy. Next up will be Wednesday, July 8th. What's happening? Insert sound effect of cocktail glasses dinging together here. That's Mocktails in the Mulch. We have a local expert in tool sharpening. So this session is going to be all about sharpening those garden tools, keeping them in cutting condition. And then we're going to talk about pruning, mostly about tomatoes in the library garden. That is an RSVP event. You got to RSVP to come to the event. So check out our events page on the McIntosh Memorial Library.org website to RSVP there. Later on in July, we have two tech-related programs. That is our no-cost device distribution event with Techwity Wisconsin in partnership with the United Way. That's going to be Thursday, July 9th from 11 to 3 p.m. And at the same time, I will be doing tech support drop-in. Bring your computer, your iPad, your phone, and I will do my very best to help you figure out what needs figuring out. If it's related to Microsoft Word, I got you. If it's related to something crazy and weird, let's take a look together. That's Thursday, July 9th. Insert sound effect of something cooking and sizzling. On Wednesday, July 15th, we have a cooking demo with Kevin Fang. He is our chef. We're doing recipes from the Old Farm Country Cookbook. That's one of our four featured books for the Adult Summer Reading Program in partnership with Vernon County Reads. It's written by Susan Apps Bodilly, our featured author. We're going to be cooking up some recipes from the cookbook, Old Farm Country Cookbook. That's 5 to 6 p.m. And guess what? It's going to be at Little Bird Plants. We are hosting that event out in a little veranda covered area. It's beautiful. It's charming. Check us out at Little Bird Plants and do RSVP in advance. That is limited seating. And then Tuesday, July 16th, we have a presentation with local author and photographer Al Cornell. The book is A Year at a Beaver Pond, and at the risk of being redundant, it's about Al Cornell spent a year at a beaver pond observing, being present, taking pictures, and the book covers what happens when you are really present in a physical space, what you see, what you notice, what you experience, what you feel. And the photographs are so impressive and beautiful, you don't want to miss it. That's Tuesday, July 16th, 5:30 p.m. at the library lobby. Last adult program for July, that is a field trip to the 4-Acre School with the Vernon County Historical Society. We're getting a guided tour of this classic, beloved piece of history right here in Viroqua. And we are going to be talking with Kristen, who is the executive director and curator at the Vernon County Historical Society, later in this program. That's Wednesday, July 29th, 10 a.m. at the 4-Acre School, 606 West Broadway Street.
0: Wow, it sounds like there's a lot of really fun programs going on the adult side this summer. I'm sure all of our adults in this community are going to be really excited about those, and I know that I am certainly one of them. We are now going to go ahead and shift into our first break song. This is Everywhere, Everything by Noah Kahan.

0: And we are back in the studio. This is WDRT Viroqua, the Macintosh Radio Review. I'm now going to go ahead and tell you a little bit about our upcoming Children's Summer Reading Program. So throughout the course of the summer, starting on May 20th through July 31st, we are hosting a summer reading program all around the theme of Unearth a Story. That means that all of our programs, story times, and much, much more are going to focus around themes of dinosaurs, archaeology, geology, paleontology, and some of our other fun forestry friends. Throughout the course of the summer, you have a chance to compete for one of our amazing prizes that are on offer this year. To do so, you can go ahead and stop by the library and pick up a summer reading bookmark. One side of the bookmark has a QR code to link all of our summer programs that are displayed on our amazing website, MacintoshMoreLibrary.org, under the big old banner with the fun dinosaur eye looking out at you. The other side has the Summer Reading Challenge Tracker. For each book you read, you color in one of the pictures on the bookmark, and once all of those pictures are colored in, bring it back to the library and you can turn it in for a chance to grab one of the prize books from the prize book cart and be entered into the drawing for our summer reading prizes. For the younger audiences, we have books or bookmarks on display for ages birth to 9, and then when they turn that in, your prize that you have a chance to win is either a 4-foot tall dinosaur who's a T-Rex. He's big, he's green, he's fluffy, and we've been calling him Digger the Dino. Our second place prize is a wonderful dinosaur-themed prize basket that has been kindly donated from the Viroqua Public Market. For the older kiddos age 10 to 18, we are offering a prize of an Amazon Kindle and a Lego Triceratops set. You can go ahead and stop by the library to check out these fun prizes on display, and we hope that you join us for Unearth a Story this summer. All right, now Caleb is going to tell us all about the Adult Summer Reading Program and a few of the other fun things that the Adult Department has going on this summer.
1: Adult Summer Reading Program. This is in partnership with Vernon County Reads. And you've probably heard me say this already, but our featured author this summer is Susan Apps Bodilly. And she has 4 books that we're excited to promote this summer. The Old Farm Country Cookbook, One Room Schools, Seeds in the Soil, and Timber. They are all about Wisconsin. They're written by a local Wisconsinite about Wisconsin. They're super accessible. So even though this is Adult Summer Reading Program, they're broken down pretty accessibly, so you can bring these home to your family and share with your kids. I've learned so much about Wisconsin history, geography, industry, and recipe through these 4 books. They're delightful. So if you want to take advantage of all the books you're reading this summer, we do have a prize entry form for adults. It is pizza themed, hearkening back to my childhood of reading books for pizza over the summer. So if you read or listen to at least 3 books, you can return your entry form and enter a drawing to win a prize. 5 people will win a large Pizza Hut pizza donated by Viroqua Pizza Hut. And 1 person will win dinner with our featured author, Susan Apps Bodilly, and some of your favorite local librarians from a handful of libraries will be there also. So get your entry form. It is at the circulation desk at the Viroqua Library. So we'll see you there. Tomorrow is our Bring Anything Book Club as part of the summer reading program. It's at noon, so you can stop by during your lunch break. Talk about whatever you've been reading. You bookophiles, I know you want to talk about whatever you've been reading. I do too. Let's get together and let's enjoy talking about books. That's tomorrow, Thursday, June 18th, noon, at the library in the program room. 2 other things I want to talk about real quick. One of them is Stuff the Bus. Stuff the Bus is a program that provides free school supplies for students from pre-K all the way through high school in Vernon County. That's right, we said it, free school supplies. So get your student signed up. Go to the library website. It's under the services tab. Click Stuff the Bus. Registration is open now through July 17th, so sign up earlier than later. Couple shout outs with Stuff the Bus. I have to thank our volunteers who've helped make this program possible, Kathy and Maggie, and thank you to the Bethel Home for letting us use that space, and to the other libraries in Vernon County for being distribution sites so that people can get their school supplies. I would also like to thank our donors from past years to make this program possible, and from this year. We have raised over $3,000 for Stuff the Bus to help buy school supplies for students in Vernon County. That is incredible. That is money that families don't have to worry about spending on school supplies. They can focus on the essentials and the school supplies. These donors, you helped us make sure that that's covered. Thank you so much. Last thing I want to talk about right now is home delivery service. I don't know if you knew this, but the library can deliver books to you if you're unable to leave your home and come into the library. We have a couple people taking advantage of this program now, but if you didn't know about it and need this help, get onto the library website, go under Services tab, and click Home Delivery Service. There's an application you can fill out online, or there's a paper form. We'd love to help you out, so give us a shout. One more speed run of thank yous. I want to thank all of our presenters who helped us make our programs possible in June. We could not do it without you. Viroqua is full of so many interesting, talented, fascinating, beautiful people. And if you want to be a presenter or a volunteer or share a workshop with us, let me know. I'm Caleb. Find me at the library or email me at c.dewitt@wrlsweb.org. Come find me. Anyway, I would love to thank Julie and Matt Emsley for their presentation on Alaska and their life and adventures there. I want to thank Katie Skolos from the ADRC for helping us understand Medicare. That's confusing, but Katie is there. I want to thank Rosie Brooks and Obi King for sharing transportation liberation about how they go about life without using a car, and to Kay Winky from Vernon County Over 50 for being a great collaborator and bringing amazing programs to this county and this city. Dr. Mike Kalinowski, thank you for your pain management series. This can be life-changing for people, learning how to live with chronic pain and how to manage it. Thank you, Dr. Kalinowski. Paula Swasco, the Nature Lady. She did a Nature Boxes art workshop. She brought in so many fun little trinkets that she found on her hikes in the woods, made those available, and showed us how we can assemble those together in a really fun, creative box. Paul Lee, Pastor Paul Lee from the United Methodist Church, he led our Korean cooking demo. Thank you, Paul, for sharing your talents and insights for cooking and Viroqua Plastic Free. Kitty, Flo, thank you so much for volunteering to make the materials available to this cooking demo so it can be plastic free. And thank you for Vicky from Youth Initiative High School for coordinating that as well. Shout out to Deborah Murray at Scenic Bluffs Community Health Clinics and Samantha Knudsen for bringing us mental health and opioid prevention programming. And lastly, but not least, thank you, Blair McLeese, for making Viroqua Area Pride happen and helping us with our adult Mario Kart tournament. And to everybody named and unnamed, thank you. You are essential. You make this community great, and you make this library great.
0: And a big shout out, especially from the Children's and Youth Department here, too, that we want to thank all of our sponsors, Ridges and Rivers, for helping to make events like Red, White, and Blue possible. We also want to thank Kale Prox and the Park and Recreation Department for all of the partnership programs we'll be doing throughout the course of this summer. We want to thank Brad Robson of the Monroe County Conservation Corps for coming in and doing those talks, and Chris Croninger, our very own desk staff member, for helping make sure everything at the circulation desk gets done and is possible to continue our daily operations, and B, for coming in and doing that fun archaeology programs. We also want to thank everyone else who we are doing programs with throughout this summer. We are so excited that we get to do all of these amazing different things and whom help make these opportunities and experiences possible. All right, I'm going to go ahead and change gears now. We are going to talk about a couple of open positions open at the McIntosh Memorial Library. If you've been listening to our radio show and you've been wondering to yourself, gee, I would love to be a part of that team. Well, guess what? We have two open positions. The first of which is the McIntosh Memorial Library will be bringing back the after school program starting this fall. Running for the last 7 years and just taking a little break this last year, we are now going to be resuming the McIntosh Memorial Library's after-school program. Starting on Tuesday, September 8th and running until Thursday, May 27th, families of Viroqua can go ahead and sign up their children to join us for the after-school program. This registration is going to go live at the end of June, and families will receive confirmation of their registration acceptance by mid-July. These families that join us and all of our different students will get to be a part of the after-school program. Each month, they will receive a newsletter talking about upcoming programs and people who are visiting to do guest talks at the library and much, much more. The students are also going to receive a fun, safe, and lovely environment that they get to go to every day after school from Monday to Thursdays. There will be no program on Fridays, and it takes place from 3:30 to 5:15 p.m. These students are going to get to come in. They're going to have a chance to use the local facilities. They are going to be able to take field trips over to the local Eckhart Park and have a chance to get outside and enjoy the fresh air. They're also going to be a part of the Library Garden Club, and they also get to receive a fun free snack and homework help through the wonderful staff that are going to be helping to run it this year. So we really hope once this registration goes live that you come and join us and sign up your children if you are a parent or a family in the area to join us for the after-school program. All right, so we are also now going to talk some more about those open positions. So one of them is that after-school program manager for that wonderful program I just told you all about. And the next one is a local youth services associate. My assistant is now in open position, so you get to come on in and work every day with me. We talk about planning.

0: Okay, we are now back in the studio. We are joined today by Derek Martin of the River City Championship Wrestling Group. They are based out of La Crosse, and we are going to go ahead and talk a little bit about wrestling and all the fun that encompasses it. So welcome, Derek. Thanks for joining us.
1: Happy to be here.
0: All right, Derek, how did the River City Championship Wrestling Group get their start?
1: RCCW has been going for just about 13 years now. It actually started in La Crosse as fundraiser type event for a young man in La Crosse who was losing his eyesight, and he was a wrestling fan, and we did it as a one-off show as a thing to raise money for him. I got a lot of our wrestlers that I had known from across the area to come in pro bono, and they did the show as a fundraiser for him, and it worked out really well. We did La Crosse American Legion. They asked about if we wanted to come back and do some more, and just kind of grew from there.
2: Cool.
0: Exciting. What do you enjoy about wrestling?
1: It's such a unique thing. It's physicality, it's acting, it's story, it's a little bit of everything. It's great. You got, obviously, the action and storytelling is kind of the big part. It's really what I like about it. If you get fans interactive, they've been following along for a long time, know what's going on, they get into it just as much as you enjoy putting it out there.
2: And you talked about, at the origins of RCCW, a kind of community of wrestlers in La Crosse. What does that look like?
1: Not so much in La Crosse. We outsourced. La Crosse, at the time especially, did not have a very big wrestling group. But if you go up to the cities, Milwaukee and Green Bay, there's like four or five of pro wrestling companies in each area. So that's, I'm kind of lucky in this area. We don't have a lot of groups, so I get to pick this guy, this guy, this guy from the different areas and kind of work the stories that I want to do with them. And it's been quite fun.
2: Yeah. Can you talk about all the people on your team and all the different personalities?
1: Oh, absolutely. It's eclectic. It's a lot. You kind of got to have a big personality to be involved in this business, because it's a lot more than physicality. You can go out there and get thrown around, but if the fans don't care to see you beat, what's the point?
2: Yep. So how many people are there, and do you have a regular roster? They're coming in from out of town. How does that work?
1: We've got a few core guys that tend to be on every show, and ones that have... We have trained ourselves. We started our own school a couple of years back, and that's been going really good. But you'll see typically on a lot of the shows, the seven or eight guys, but then we kind of rotate a lot too. You can only do so much with seven or eight people for

0: 15 years.
1: Yep.
0: So, yeah, the roster rotates. You tend to see some of the same, some of the different people each time.
1: What are some of the most notorious rivalries you have going on?
0: There's a group called 3BF. It's a tongue-in-cheek, wow.
1: Yeah.
0: Three best friends, but they tend to be the bad guys. They come out and get all kinds of crowd all riled up. And they were actually feuding with my son, who's a referee.
1: Yep.
0: Kind of got him involved, which brought me back into the mix to try to put people up against them. And that's kind of been the most fun one. That's been the most fun lately.
1: 3BF has beef. So I'm wondering, does everybody train separately in their positions wherever they may be living?
0: Yeah, like I said, we had our own school that we just started, but I mean, there's been different training centers all across the Midwest that have popped up over the past several years. As former WWE star Hornswoggle has one in Green Bay. There's two or three up in the cities. Our former champion is a guy who used to be on WWF, Ken Anderson. He was Ken Kennedy in WWF. He has an outstanding school up in the cities. We got a lot of guys from him, down in Milwaukee, all over the place.
1: Did you say you just started your own studio?
0: Our own training center,
1: Training center. How does that work?
0: We got two rings. We have one set up pretty much constantly at our shop in Sparta. We get people who want to sign up, pay the fee. It's a 13-week course. We do a little bit of everything, a little bit of getting used to working in the ring, doing the promo work, the talking. We do as much of it as we can.
2: What age does that start at, Derek?
0: We... legally in Wisconsin, you can't do anything under 16. Mm-hmm. If you're 16, you have to have a parent waiver, but 18 and up, if you're interested, we can take you.
1: Cool.
2: Awesome. McIntosh Memorial Library is hosting a 4th of July event called Read or Red, Royd and Blue for a showdown that is going to take place at the Vernon County Fairgrounds. Derek is coming with that amazing wrestling group that we are hearing all about here, and this event will take place in 4 to 7 p.m. Derek, what are you looking forward to?
0: I am super looking forward to being in this area. I'm a Westby graduate, so I'm super familiar with the area. I've always wanted to try to get shows into Westby, Roque, or this surrounding area. And we spread around all over the Minnesota-Wisconsin border and just haven't hit that close to home yet other than lacrosse. So looking forward to showing what we can do locally.
1: Yeah, a lot of people are excited.
0: Good.
2: Yeah, we're very excited that we can bring this to Roque and, have this experience. Is there been a memorable moment or match from the River City Championship Wrestling Group that you're excited to recreate or build upon here?
0: We do a large event every year with former Green Bay Packer Gilbert Brown for his foundation up in Galesville. And those always tend to be pretty well-attended events. Anytime we do kind of fundraiser stuff, tends to bring out the crowd who may not even be familiar with wrestling. Hey, there's a fundraiser going on. Let's go see what's going on. Which is exactly the kind of same situation with the Read, White, and Blue event. If we can bring more attention to the library and everything you guys do, that's excellent.
2: Yeah. Derek, you've mentioned that, your group, you guys kind of travel far and wide here. What's the farthest you've gone, and what's been your favorite place that you visited?
0: The farthest RCCW has gone is a little town up north in Winter, Wisconsin. It's a little 200-person town. We've done their town festival the past few years. We're actually not doing it this year because we have Riverfest in La Crosse, but a couple days before the event here in Roque. So, honestly, Riverfest has probably been the favorite so far. That's just such a unique time. They, a couple of years in a row, had us like three times a day every single day. Wow. So that gets to be kind of hectic. Yeah. But at the same time, it flows quick and it's fun.
1: Yeah. So this event that we're here promoting is Read, White, and Blue for the Independence Day. Mm-hmm. Do you do anything special for that theme? And are there other special themes like a Riverfest that you guys will do?
0: We kind of tried to make the Riverfest ones like that, the more American centric with patriotic characters and events and things like that. Probably something kind of similar along the lines for Read, White, and Blue coming up too.
1: Yeah. What's usually on the playlist to get people pumped up?
0: Oh, we're planning there'll be about 7 or 8 matches on the event. Obviously, it's a, playlist. I don't know. Yeah. Go with that. But, I mean, we have plenty of matches coming up. We'll see some of the trainees from our academy. Our brand-new heavyweight champion, Joey Jet Avalon, will be defending his newly won belt. He just won it last week against Brock Hall. Defending it against Brock Hall again at the event. So who knows? He might be a short-lived champ. We'll have to be there and see.
1: Yeah, any other surprises we can expect at this event?
0: Just come out and expect to have fun. I don't like to give too much stuff away, but
1: even if
0: you're not a wrestling fan, you're going to find something you like about it, whether it's the stories, the characters, or the action.
1: Yep, I'm excited.
2: Yeah, me too. Derek, do you have any advice for kids who want to get into wrestling or maybe currently a part of a school wrestling extracurricular?
0: I've known a lot of wrestling fans. WWE and things like that, they're on huge runs right now. Wrestling is probably one of the at the biggest level it's been probably since the 80s and the glory days, you know. Mm-hmm. So keep an eye on that. Keep an eye on your local events because that's where you get started.
2: Awesome. Lastly, is there anything that you want to share with our listeners that you'd like them to know?
0: I just want everyone to come out July 4th and support independent wrestling. Even if it's not RCSW, go check out shows. There's all kinds of great events all around the tri-state area and in the whole country. But obviously, come to RCCW. We're going to give you the most fun.
2: Of course. Again, this event is happening on Saturday, July 4th from 4 to 7 p.m. with wrestling. We'll have a book and a bake sale starting from 2 to 4, and children's activities such as a fun bouncy house is going to start at 3 p.m. Hopefully you can stop on by and join us, and we'll be at the Vernon Memorial Health Fairgrounds at the Vernon Memorial Health Building. Again, this is Macintosh Radio Review, WDRT Viroqua, and we hope that you stop on by and celebrate Reed, or Red, White, and Blue, wrestling with us on the 4th of July this year. That was our wonderful interview with Derek Martin of the River City Championship Wrestling Group. We are now going to go ahead and transition into our third and final break song. This is Oye Soweto by Teaspoon and the Waves.

0: Welcome back to the WDRT studio. This is the Macintosh Radio Review. I'm Caleb here in the studio with Kristen Parrott from the Vernon County Museum and History Center. Welcome, Kristen.
1: Hi, Caleb. Thanks for having us.
0: We're so glad to have you. Tell us about the Vernon County Museum and History Center, what it is, and how does the public usually engage with the collection?
1: We're located in a big brick building just north of the hospital and clinic. The building is over 100 years old. It was constructed as the Vernon County Normal School, a teacher's training college. So we enjoy this space. People come in, and on the first floor, they can do research. People will often come in to do local history research or family history research. And then upstairs, we have two floors of exhibits about local history.
0: Cool. And I wanted to ask, what is the relationship between the museum, the historical society? It seems like there's a couple entities at play here.
1: Mm-hmm. The Vernon County Historical Society is the parent organization. It was founded, I think, in 1941. And the museum is the main building that we own. And we also own the Sherry Butt House on North Main Street.
0: And you were talking about people come in and research their ancestry and local history. What does that look like? Is it giant books of maps? Is it yearbooks? Is it birth logs?
1: Well, we have a little of everything. We usually start people on obituaries, if they're looking for a certain person. Obituaries can be a great source of basic information. Then we'll move them on to what we call people files. We have a file for most of the family names in Vernon County. If they're interested in a place, especially a rural place, we'll often start them with a plat map. Our oldest plat map of Vernon County dates to 1878. We have a lot of files on specific topics from A to Z. So A for agriculture, we've got churches, communities, organizations, just a lot of resources.
0: And what kind of format does it take? Is it all binders? Is it microfiche and microfilm? Is it on the computer?
1: It's mainly paper. We have a lot of paper documents. We've got photos. A few people like to use microfilm. We do have some old newspapers on microfilm. We also have them in original paper format. We do have a lot of information on our website, vernoncountyhistory.org. You can access some essays and maps and photographs there as well.
0: Yeah, great resources. So you mentioned a couple of the sites that you manage throughout Vernon County. How many are there?
1: We manage four. So there's the main museum building and then the Sherry Butt House at 795 North Main. We own those. And then at 606 West Broadway in Viroqua, there are two other buildings, the 4-acre school and the old St. Mary's Church. Those buildings are owned by Vernon County and we operate them as museums. They are open mainly by appointment.
0: Gotcha. And speaking of which, we're going to have an event at the 4-Acre School in July, on July 19th, Wednesday morning at 10 a.m. The library is doing a field trip to the 4-Acre Schoolhouse as part of our summer reading program. One of our featured books by Susan App Spodilly is called One Room Schoolhouses, about the history of one-room schoolhouses in Wisconsin. And this will be a great opportunity to kind of see that book come to life. Can you tell us about the history, the upkeep, the caretaking? What happens at 4-Acre?
1: The current 4-Acre school building was built in 1888. It was replacing an original log structure that was built in the late 1860s. The 4-Acre was in the town of Liberty. It was on Peavine Hill. And it operated there until 1960. The building was closed. Many schools, small country schools, were closed during consolidation, and the kids were bused into larger villages and cities to go to school. So when the 4-Acre closed in 1960, the county purchased the building and moved it into Viroqua to be part of our museum.
0: Are you saying that the location that it's at right now, it wasn't always there?
1: No, it was moved there. Yeah, it used to be a country school out in the town of Liberty.
0: Oh. So what else is happening at the museum lately? What are other ways for people to get involved?
1: This summer, we are focusing on the U.S. semi-quincentennial. That's the U.S. 250th anniversary. We're going to be commemorating that in a number of ways. The big day will be July 4. We'll have our annual Strawberry Shortcake Social out at the Sherry Butt House from 1 to 5 p.m. For $6, you can buy some strawberry shortcake and something to drink, have a tour of the house, and enjoy live music outside on the lawn. At 1 o'clock, there will be the Viroqua City Band, and then at 2 o'clock, Kickapoo Joy Juice will be playing. A few days later, on Wednesday, July 8, at 5 p.m., we will be part of a public reading of the Declaration of Independence. That will happen outside on the lawn at the museum if the weather is good.
0: Yep.
1: And this is part of a nationwide public reading of the Declaration on that day, July 8, at that time.
0: Keeping history alive.
1: Mm-hmm.
0: So on a normal day, what are your hours and how can people come visit the collection?
1: In the summer, we are open Monday through Friday, 11 a.m. to 4 p.m., and also Saturday, 10 a.m. to 2 p.m. You can visit us during those regular opening hours. We are also open by appointment. You can email us to make an appointment. Our email address is museum@vernoncountyhistory.org. Or you can call us. Our number is 608-637-7396.
0: That's Kristen Parrott at the Vernon County Museum and History Center in Viroqua. Kristen, thank you for joining us on our show today.
1: Thank you so much.
0: Also in the studio today, we have Leslie Salas from the Driftless Writing Center. Welcome, Leslie.
2: Thank you very much. It's an honor to be here.
0: And we have a partnership with Vernon County Reads. It's comprised of several libraries in the Vernon County area, including McIntosh Memorial and the Driftless Writing Center. Leslie, can you tell us about your involvement with Vernon County Reads?
2: Well, actually, the Driftless Writing Center has been involved for the past 10 years since the inception of Vernon County Reads, and it fits in very well with our mission because we believe that Viroqua is the heartbeat of the Driftless Writing community in Wisconsin, and so it's just another way for us to help people to read and to write.
0: Are there any highlights that you cherish memories from past Vernon County Read Summers?
2: We've had such a variety of people. I think this year we're so excited. Jerry Apps is a very beloved figure in the area, and his daughter Susan is carrying on his tradition with memories of one room schoolhouses and so on, and that's very in line with the Driftless Writing Center capturing also the history of the area is very important to us.
0: Yeah, we're really excited. These are really bespoke, very Wisconsin-centric books. There's Timber, about the timber industry, Seeds in the Soil, there's the Country Farm Cookbook, and One Room Schoolhouse.
2: Right.
0: So what else does Driftless Writing Center have going on lately?
2: We have a lot of activities. You know, Oscar Wilde once famously said, "Be yourself, everyone else is taken." And we really take that to heart at the Driftless Writing Center. We believe everyone has a story to tell, and we facilitate writing for beginners all the way up to published authors. So I'm going to invite people to go on our website, driftlesswritingcenter.org, or on our Facebook page and find out about the many, many opportunities we have. We have a virtual writing one-hour session literally every day of the year that you can go and attend. We also have once a month in-person writing groups. That's going to be in La Crosse and here in Viroqua at Magpie Gelato. The next one is July 12th over here in Viroqua. And we have Narrative Healing. A medical doctor is going through different traumas and so on and so forth and helping people heal through writing. We have author visits 2 to 3 times a year. We have 6 open mic opportunities every year. So if you want to write, you want your writing to be heard, we have all these types of opportunities. We even have a submission workshop for people who are ready to send in their writing but not quite sure how to do that, and that one we run regularly. And the big event for coming up for us is our annual retreat. And you can certainly find out more about that on the driftlesswritingcenter.org site. And I really encourage people to dig in there and take a look at everything, because we are helping people get their own story out and add to the story of this area. So, and we're so, so happy to have Susan Apps coming, because she fits very much into that area of promoting the Driftless, understanding the local area, and celebrating it.
0: Leslie Salas, thank you for coming on the McIntosh Memorial Radio Review. As much as we like books at the library and reading them, we need somebody to keep writing them. So thank you for everything you do and everything that you do at the Driftless Writing Center.
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3: 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This is WDRT Viroqua. Thank you to all of our listeners for joining us here today. 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

Hello, I'm Marcia Halligan with the Peace Calendar for June 14th through the 20th days. Good news for the Brad River Chippewa Nation as the Enbridge attempts to get a supportive venue failed. The proposed route would mean that the nation would be surrounded on three sides of their land. Already, Line 5 leaked over 1 million gallons of oil. This degraded their quality of life and threatened the wild rice harvest. The U.S. Supreme Court denied the shenanigans of Enbridge. The American Civil Liberties Union, ACLU, moved to protect free speech and the right to protest. They won the release of students arrested and detained by ICE in retaliation for their constitutionally protected speech. Also, they pushed back against the Department of Homeland Security's use of excessive force, an important case that protects militarization of our cities. Further, they blocked the administration's attempt to use the Alien Enemies Act, a 1798 wartime act, to bypass immigration law to accelerate deportations without due process. Further, the ACLU defends birthright citizenship. ACL fights for attempts to ban gender-affirming health care for trans youth. Besides these efforts, they work to enforce proper gender identity on passports. Here on the farm, the earth rejoices for the recent rains. Some places a little too much moisture. However, the trees in particular welcome the rain that reaches their roots as their branches reach for the sky. Send your peace story, peace poem, or peace quotation to peacecalendar@wdrt.org. May we all experience the blessings of peace in our lives. Bringing justice at wdrt.org/peace-calendar.

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Well, all right. Hey, everybody. Thanks for tuning in. I'm Paul, and the show you're dialed into here is Pigtails Radio on WDRT. What did we hear just then? That was Your Eyes Are Looking Down from a little-known British band from 1971. They came out of London. Had a few records in the early 70s. Before that, Bedouin did One Right Thing, and that's from their brand new release, her brand new release, Neon Summer Skin. It's a great record. I advise you to check that one out. Just came out in June. What else did we hear? Wheels by the Rose City Band out of Portland. That's on their Soy Sombra LP that came out in 2025. Before that, Courtney Barnett and Kurt Vile from their 2017 collaboration, Lot of Sea Lice. Lot of Sea Lice is the name of that record, and Over Everything is the tune. And we opened that set up with NRBQ from 1972 off the Scraps album. That was Howard Johnson got his mojo working. Remember Howard Johnson's? Does anybody remember that place? They were stopping in to get some grilled cheese and fries. Howard Johnson's, it was a hotel, kind of a restaurant as well. Used to be a great place to go for late-night munchies, but I don't believe Hojo's is around anywhere anymore. Anyway, we got another new one coming up here. This is from Omaha-based songwriter Simon Joyner.

0: Well, all right. That was Kingfish, one of Bob Weir's old side bands from their self-titled 1976 release. They were doing the old classic Wild Northland. Before that, No Eventable did Boots from her 2008 release by the same name, Boots. We also heard Arthur Russell doing Maybe She from his 2004 Love Is Overtaking Me record. And let's see, we heard Tide doing I Wish It Hadn't Ended That Way. That's off one of those great Numero label compilations called Local Customs Cavern Sound, and they put that out in 2014, actually. Before that, we heard Sand doing Who You Trying to Fool. That's also from a self-titled record, and that came out in 2016. I got to look up who was playing pedal steel on that record. It's a real nice, real great pedal steel playing on that tune. And we opened that set up with a song from a great new, brand new release by Simon Joyner called Tough Love, and that song was Anna Lee. It's a great record all the way through. Well, we're getting close to the end of the hour here. I'm going to see if I can squeeze in another song or two. This is David Bromberg.
1: You know, I knew a man, Bojangles, and he'd dance for you. In worn-out shoes, silver hair, a ragged shirt, and baggy pants.

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I met him in a cell down in New Orleans. All right. I was down and out. He looked to me to be

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He laughed and slapped his leg a stare. He said the name Bojangles and then he danced a lick across the cell. He grabbed his pants for a better stance, so he jumped up high, high. He clicked his heels.

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Mr. Bojangle, Mr. Bojangle,

this is really a true story. You know, a lot of people have heard the song, and well, at least Jerry Jeff tells me it's a true story. And I played guitar with Jerry Jeff Walker for about 2 years, and we did this song every night for 2 years, and I never got tired of it. Jerry got a little tired of it. That night after the clubs had closed, we'd do horrible things to it. But it's a true story. This guy, Bojangles, was a street dancer in New Orleans, and what he'd do is he'd go from bar to bar, and he'd put money in the jukebox or get somebody else to do it, and then he'd either dance or pantomime the tune, right? And for that, people would buy him drinks and get him pretty drunk, and then he'd go on to the next bar and next one until it was closing time, and then he'd go and do it the next night. And after a few nights of this, he'd end up on the corner, and the cops would pick him up, and they'd take him to the drunk tank, which is where Jerry Jeff met him. Jerry Jeff wasn't there on a research project. I mean, the way I got that story, I may have that wrong, but the way I got that is that he propositioned the right woman at the right time in the wrong place. And her husband, the bartender, called the cops, and they took Jerry to the parish jail. And this guy just talked for 3 days in the cell about, you know, what he'd done. Said he danced for those at minstrel shows and county fairs. Throughout the South, he spoke with tears of 15 years how his dog and him had traveled about

for 20 years he still grieves. He said, I dance now at every chance in the honky-tonks for drinks and tips, but most of the time I spend behind these county bars. I drinks a bit. He shook his head, and as he shook his head, I heard someone ask, please. Mr. Bojangles, Mr. Bojangles.

That was David Bromberg doing a version of the great Jerry Jeff Walker classic, Mr. Bojangles. That was from David's 1972 live record, Demon in Disguise. This is about all the time we have this Wednesday. I will be back with you with Pigtails Radio next Wednesday at 6. I'm here every Wednesday at 6 on WDRT, Viroqua. Behind me, that's Alabaster de Plume doing Visit Croatia from his Copernicus, The Good Book of No. Great record. I'm going to let that run on out. I hope you all have a wonderful rest of your Wednesday evening, a beautiful rest of the week, and a lovely weekend this weekend. See y'all down the road.

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0: Hello. Welcome. Thank you for tuning in to Playing Favorites. I'm Jay Hoffman, and for the most part, I'll be highlighting the music that's born here in our listening area, and the artists that pass through to perform at our menu venues, and some beyond that I think you might like. Theme song. Life is a carnival. Life is a carnival.
1: Life is a carnival.
0: Sure is. Hey, we got something kind of special going on here tonight. We got Gable Pooley in the studio here with us today. And Gable has been in the studio here before, but it's been a while. And since then, I think you got your driver's license since then. I see you drove. I just have to have fun with that because I'm always, when I'm listening to your music, it sounds like an older soul. And it just surprises me that you're still in high school. And that's it's a wonderful thing. You know, I barely could. I'm going to turn you up a little bit here. In fact, I'm going to turn you on. Let's hear you now.
2: There's the mic. There we are. We're here.
0: All right. Gable.
2: Yes.
0: Good to see you.
2: Good to see you as well.
0: Gable has a brand new CD. I'll just talk a little bit about it. And I believe it's called something.
2: Many Things to Talk About.
0: Many Things to Talk About.
2: Yes.
0: It's not written on here anywhere.
2: On the spine.
0: There it is.
2: Well, there it is.
0: Handwritten.
2: Absolutely.
0: Many things to talk about, and there sure is.
2: There are many things to talk about, and I think that's why I'm here.
0: Yes, yeah. So brand new CD. I mean, it's a wonderful thing. It's to have it in hand, and it's done.
2: It is done.
0: There's no turning back here. This is it. It's out there. It's being played. I've got a copy. I went to your CD release party.